0: We can all be heroes. Too many to mention. Let's remember.
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0: G'day, Troy Cassidaly here. As a musician, there's nothing worse than getting sick and not being able to perform. So I make sure I get vaccinated against winter nasties like flu. Viruses are always changing, so it's important to get regular vaccinations, especially if you're a bit older like me. I love meeting happy, healthy mob at my gigs. So talk to your doctor or health worker about getting your flu, COVID and RSV vaccinations today. 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

0: Yes, and that was the Gentoo Desert Band there with a Dreamtime Story. 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
1: Let's take a look at the NT weather for this weekend. Darwin, 33 and sunny. Palmerston, sunny and 34. Tiwi Islands, 33 and sunny. Jabiru, sunny and 35. Wadare, 32 and sunny. Borroloola, sunny and 33. Nullumboy, 31 and sunny. And Alice Springs, sunny and 18 degrees.

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1: Let's take a look at the NT weather for this weekend. Darwin, 33 and sunny. Palmerston, sunny and 34. Tiwi Islands, 33 and sunny. Jabiru, sunny and 35. Wadair, 32 and sunny. Borroloola, sunny and 33. Nullumboy, 31 and sunny. And Alice Springs, sunny and 18 degrees.

0: Yes, and that was Christine Arnoux there with David Hobson with Now Until the Break of Day. And we have all the best from Indigenous and Aboriginal artists from all around Australia.
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Yes, and there we heard from Christina Arnoux with My Island Home. And of course, My Island Home was originally performed and released by the Rumpy Band back in 1987. And that was coming off their second album, which was Go Bush by Parole Records. And Christina Arnoux did that cover in 1995. And she had also been the backing vocalist for Neil Murray, who wrote the song in reference to George Arumba's home back in Elko Island off the coast of Arnhem Land in the Northern Territory. And I stay tuned because we've got all the best of Indigenous and Aboriginal artists yet to come.

0: right there. No neighborhood what's on the fence.
1: Look, look, the grass isn't cut.
0: Yeah, man, no lights on in the house.
1: Doesn't look like anyone's been here for a while. The mailbox is chockers. Come on, let's go through the back.
0: Easy, man, you want to wake up the neighbors? Well, let's go through that window.
1: Wait a second. They left the back door open.
0: Come on, let's go see what they got.
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2: Let's take a look at the NT weather for this weekend. Darwin, 33 and sunny. Palmerston, sunny and 34. Tiwi Islands, 33 and sunny. Jabiru, sunny and 35. Wadare, 32 and sunny. Borroloola, sunny and 33. Nullumboy, 31 and sunny. And Alice Springs, sunny and 18 degrees. The Nightcliffe Sea Breeze Festival, celebrating 21 years of bringing the Darwin community together with music, food, art and culture from Friday, May 8, featuring Larry Guwawiwi and Mulawa. And from Alice Springs, the Alice Kings, a hip-hop group of 9 to 13-year-olds. 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The Nightcliffe Sea Breeze Festival, Friday, May 8 to Sunday, May 10.
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Well then, dear listener, you have tuned into the Grassroots Show over on First Nations Radio. My name is Michael, and I'm your eloquent yet lovable host. It is a Friday, so you know what that means? Today's playlist will consist entirely of rock and roll. So please, continue to stay tuned, as it's about to get more lively and more active. Because, after today, it is the weekend, and we are all excited. Furthermore, I would just like to say that throughout the show, there will not only just be music, there will also be news and information from the latest around the community and around the Top End. So please, stay tuned and remember to always tune in to First Nations Radio. Coming up first, we have Archie Roach, Barkley Boys, followed by Bannawarren. Enjoy.

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Yeah.

That was Black Image Band, and before that was Bunawaran. My name is Michael, and you're listening to First Nations Radio, the number one broadcasting service in the Northern Territory, giving you the freshest beats and keeping you up to date on the latest news around the community. 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And remember to take care of yourself on bright sunny days like today. Always wear a wide-brim hat and carry some sunglasses. Okay, now that you've been informed, please enjoy the next upcoming songs by Black Storm Band, followed by Dan Sultan, Chris Jones, and Dan Sultan. Enjoy.

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0: ever dreamed of landing that trophy catch without having to worry about the fuel, the bait, or who's driving the boat? Thanks to the Nightcliff Sea Breeze Festival, we're giving one lucky angler the chance to swap their office chair for a deck chair. We have a full day fishing charter for one lucky winner to head out into the blue. Whether you're a pro angler or never even held a rod, this is the ultimate top end day out. Offshore Boats Fishing Charter has all the gear, all the local secrets, and hopefully will net you a very full esky. To go into the draw, email voice at fnb.media and tell us what you love about the Nightcliff Sea Breeze Festival. That's voice at fnb.media. All thanks to the Nightcliff Sea Breeze Festival. Catch all the excitement at the Nightcliff Sea Breeze Festival, celebrating our coast, our community, and your chance to go fishing. The competition will be drawn on the 18th of May. FNR promotion.
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0: That was Black Bottom Music, and before that was Dan Sultan. My name is Michael, and you're listening to First Nations Radio. Before I announce the next upcoming songs, I'm pleased to remind you, dear listener, that if you have a song suggestion from an artist of your choosing, or would like a free t-shirt from First Nations Radio, please give us a call by dialing 89437949. I repeat, that is 89437949. So yes, give us a call sometime today, perhaps even next week, or whenever you can. 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So please, don't be afraid to give us a call. Okay, now that you've been reminded, please enjoy these next upcoming songs by Broken English, Frank Yama, Kunma Pitilia, and Black Cloud Band. 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
1: Let's take a look at the NT weather for this weekend. Darwin, 33 and sunny. Palmerston, sunny and 34. Tiwi Islands, 33 and sunny. Jabiru, sunny and 35. Wadair, 32 and sunny. Borroloola, sunny and 33. Nullumboy, 31 and sunny. And Alice Springs, sunny and 18 degrees.
2: My name is Calum. This is First Nations Radio and this is Palmerston FM. Thank you so much for joining me today. And in the studio with me, we have a wonderful guest who's found herself back in the studios with us. And it's none other than the Mayor of Palmerston, Athena Pascoe-Bell. Thank you so much for joining us.
3: Thanks for having me back again. I know it's been a very, very long time, but
2: yeah, I think it was. I think it was after the cyclone.
3: Yeah.
2: Genuinely, because everything got delayed and pushed back due to the cyclone, all the issues that we're facing, and here we are in May.
3: Yeah, I did go away for 2 months, so that's a small amount of that time, but yeah, it's been too long.
2: Nope, that's fine. And we're here to talk about some of the big things that are going on in Palmerston over the next month. And you've got a whole lot of information.
3: I have a heap of information for the community. The Palmerston Library is undergoing some shelving upgrade. And to support that, the library will be closed on Monday the 18th and Tuesday the 19th of May while we install our new library shelving. The shelves that are being replaced are 18 years old and they're static, but the new ones will be on wheels, which will allow us to move things around so that we can do more things in that space. So if you've been out to GeekFest over the last few years, you'd know that we run things like laser tag in the library.
2: Yeah.
3: So having more functional space by being able to move the shelves around will be a huge improvement. You can still return books by dropping them into the return chute on the outside of the building. Story time will be on Tuesday at 10 a.m. and it'll be held in Goyta Square now that we're in the dry season. Lovely outdoor morning. And gadgets and games on Tuesday, which is from 3:30 to 4:30, will be held at the Rec Centre instead. And the library will reopen on Wednesday the 20th of May.
2: Excellent.
3: Our Reconciliation Action Plan was officially endorsed by Reconciliation Australia and the Council earlier this year. So, you know, we're very pleased to be able to have that in place now, and that'll allow us to focus a bit more on National Reconciliation Week as well. We've recently had Goyta Square painted as well. So the seating in Goyta Square has got some fantastic artwork, which was designed by Larrakia artists.
2: Awesome. Well done.
3: Yeah.
2: So move over to the curbside waste collection. We were just having a conversation about this, about other things more like it. But
3: We've got a number of different community engagements underway. So we are seeking community feedback on curbside collection. And this is open until the 18th of May. We want to understand what matters most to people, including cost, reliability and convenience of curbside collection. You can join the conversation and we're looking for your experience over the last 12 months, what you do to reduce or reuse or recycle items in everyday life and any new ideas for improvements of the waste service. We currently have probably the highest collection of level of service. We collect the red bins twice a week and the yellow bins once a fortnight. But before we go out to tender for the new service, we'd really like to get some community feedback about how that service can be improved or anything you want adjusted in the way we do that.
2: Excellent.
3: we also have Zakoli Community Hub. Stage 3 consultation is now open. So we've got some concept plans for the building that will go into Zakoli Community Hub. We're very fortunate to get $10 million grant from the Commonwealth Government and Council will contribute $3 million. So stage 3 includes a community hall that will house up to 400 people, flexible spaces for programs, training and small businesses, and some modern and adaptable community facilities. So we're asking the community now how they might look at using these spaces, whether the buildings meet community needs, what could be improved. And the feedback will ensure that when we go out to tender that we're going to be able to deliver a facility that the community really values.
2: So just out for the people who are unaware, what is the Zakoli pump? What is the pump track?
3: The Zakoli Community Hub is a fairly large piece of community purpose land.
2: Yes.
3: And we have staged it out over three stages. We recently opened Zakoli Pump Track, which is really popular. It's open to pedal power. So anything non-electric or motorized can use it. But it's been very popular. The first stage also included a dog park, which has got water play and sensory features for dogs. Also very popular.
2: Okay.
3: There's still a few more pieces to be done in stage two. And as we move along through the community plan, through the master plan of that site, there'll be a skate park, a large piece of play equipment, some court, so basketball, netball.
2: Sure.
3: A garden of reflection, and the big piece is obviously the building, which will be able to be used for large community
2: events. And stuff.
3: Yep.
2: Okay, cool. So I just asked again quickly, but what is a pump track?
3: Oh, a pump track.
2: you've glossed over it.
3: Yeah,
2: every
3: sorry,
2: time.
3: Sorry. It's basically a series of humps and bends, sort of like a skate park.
2: But for bikes?
3: But for bikes, you can
2: use it.
3: Like
2: a BMX track, is it?
3: Yeah, it's like a mini BMX track, but you can use it for scooters, roller skates, bikes.
2: Okay.
3: Anything on wheels.
2: Sure.
3: And the idea is that once you set off, you get a lot of momentum and you can sort of push off the corners and bends and things and just keep going.
2: Fair enough. I'm picturing my head now. I'm getting it, kind of.
3: Yeah. So it's an asphalt court sort of set up with all sort of twists and turns. It's been set up with three different grades of track. So you can start off at the beginner track and follow that around the course and then, you know, work your way up. But it is very popular. It's open now.
2: I don't know it would be, yeah.
3: Yeah, it's great for the community, but please no electric scooters, bikes, or motorcycles, or
2: no
3: anything.
2: Motorcycles. I can't take out my giant hog that I've got out there.
3: No, the police will come after you. So please don't do that. But yeah, it's all coming along. So if you have any feedback on the building design, then yeah, jump onto the council website and.
2: If you see one that says "make it more motorcycle accessible," then you probably know it'd be me.
3: You're in the wrong place. We also have our community plan health check, and you know this is probably quite important, and there's a lot of incentive for people to be involved here.
2: Mm-hmm.
3: So our community plan was written about 7 years ago, I think, 6-7 years ago, and we've been following it. This is our second health check to make sure that we are on target with what the community want delivered, and so we're doing it again. We're after participants to attend a workshop on the 17th of May to review our community plan and the action that council has taken to date. If you are willing to participate, you receive a $120 voucher, and we are specifically looking for people who are aged 18 to 25, and they will receive an additional $120 voucher for their participation and feedback at this workshop.
2: There you go. So that's on the 10th of May? Registration closes on the 10th of May.
3: Registrations close on the 10th, but the workshop will be on the 17th of May. If you can't attend the workshop but you still want to provide feedback on the community plan, I think you can still do that online.
2: And it's for Palmerston residents only?
3: Palmerston residents only, yep.
2: Cool.
3: We also have our municipal plan out for community feedback, and that's basically our budget and our plans for the next financial year. So, again, just jump onto the council website if that's of interest to you. We are proposing a 4.9% a 4.9% rate increase to cover all of our service delivery in Palmerston. It's a very tough year, I know,
2: Everyone's getting their interest rates going up for their loans and council rates as well, I guess.
3: This is in line with our long-term financial plan, so we're not making any adjustments for the uncertainty with what's happening in Iran and oil prices. It is literally just to cover our services to maintain the same standard that we currently have. Depending on the big shock that everyone's predicting, we might end up having to cut back on a few things as the year progresses.
2: That's fair.
3: Yeah. So rather than trying to build it in with a 10% rate increase. We've decided that we're sticking to our long-term financial plan.
2: No, understandable.
3: Yeah. Also, now that the dry season is here, we have our full event calendar out. You can pick up a copy at the library or in the council office at Civic Plaza. It's got all of our events right through the dry season, right up until December. So we're kicking off with Live at the Lake. It's returning. It's a series of free family-friendly entertainment, local music being played live. Saturday the 9th of May will be at Marlow Lagoon, and then the 6th of June at Durack Community Arts Centre. We also have Brekkie in the Park back. It's back for its 10th year.
2: That's pretty popular, isn't it?
3: It's very popular. So that'll be kicking off on Sunday the 17th of May at Hobart Park in Johnson. You get there's four Brekkie in the Parks, and there's a free breakfast as well as a whole lot of entertainment and fun. So just get out there and enjoy the early mornings in the dry season.
2: Wonderful. Well, there we go. That's quite a lot of stuff happening over in Palmerston. And I think this is the old build up from since I've last seen you. But it's good to see that there's so much happening over there.
3: Yeah, very, very pleased that we're able to continue the very family friendly and popular programs. There'll also be Flicknicks this year as well. So grab hold of one of our event calendars from council staff at the library or at Civic Plaza.
2: Yep.
3: We'll get onto our website and you can see all of our events there. You can even access our events through the City of Palmerston app, which you get through either the Apple or the Google Play stores.
2: There we go. Well, thank you so much for joining us. Is there anything else you'd like to mention while we have you here?
3: No, thanks for having me back.
2: No, I'm happy to see you in a few weeks, I guess.
3: Yes.
2: Fantastic. That was the Mayor of Palmerston, Athena Pascoe-Bell. Thank you once again.
3: Thank you.

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That was Yellow Laban, and before that was East Journey. My name is Michael, and you're listening to First Nations Radio. Before I announce the next upcoming songs, I am pleased to remind you, dear listener, to always respect your local bus drivers, whether they are from Darwin or Palmerston, because they provide a public service that is valued by many of us, those of us who do not own a car and need to get from point A to point B with relative ease. So please, consider your actions. Do not threaten or harm the bus driver or damage his bus. Because, after all, your actions will affect the wider community. So please, consider your actions and think before you act. Okay, now that you've been reminded, please enjoy the next upcoming songs.

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1: Let's take a look at the NT weather for this weekend. Darwin, 33 and sunny. Palmerston, sunny and 34. Tiwi Islands, 33 and sunny. Jabiru, sunny and 35. Wadare, 32 and sunny. Borroloola, sunny and 33. Nhulunbuy, 31 and sunny. And Alice Springs, sunny and 18 degrees.

0: That was Colored Stone, and before that was Glenn Scorthrope. My name is Michael, and you're listening to First Nations Radio. Before I announce the next upcoming songs, I am pleased to inform you, dear listener, of the local tides here in Darwin. In case you are a fisherman or someone who enjoys fishing as a recreational activity. Here are the local tides right now. It is 4.1 meters and falling. So you know what that means? It means you don't have to worry about going on a boat to catch some fish. Just pull up a chair by the coastline and cast a line. But please be aware that if you are fishing in an area that is unfamiliar to you, always inform friends and family where you are fishing. In case something bad were to occur, they can send help your way. Remember, be safe while fishing. Okay, now that you've been reminded, please enjoy the next upcoming songs by Storm Riders, Wild Water Band, Wieringa Band, and Nubbaluck. Enjoy.
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0: Want to get rid of the annoying salesperson at the door? 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A national Do Not Knock campaign aims to put a stop to unwelcome, dishonest, and intimidating door-to-door salespeople. 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

0: That was Dan Sultan, and before that was Letia Upwa Band. My name is Michael, and you're listening to First Nations Radio. Before I announce the next upcoming songs, I am pleased to remind you, dear listener, that if you happen to be driving near a school zone, please remember to follow the speed limit, because it is 2:30 p.m. and around this time, students will be rushing out of school to go home. They will be crossing the crossings, waiting by the curve to get picked up by their parents, so please do not speed in a school zone. Follow the speed limit, which is 40 kilometers, and remember, children are the future, so there isn't a need to speed in a school zone. So remember, follow the speed limit, keep your eyes peeled for youngsters moving about, and remember to be aware of your surroundings. Okay, now that you've been informed, please enjoy the next upcoming songs by Warumpi Band, Lonely Boys, followed by Rising Wind Band, and Josh Thomas. Enjoy.
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1: Let's take a look at the NT weather for this weekend. Darwin, 33 and sunny. Palmerston, sunny and 34. Tiwi Islands, 33 and sunny. Jabiru, sunny and 35. Wadare, 32 and sunny. Borroloola, sunny and 33. Nullumboy, 31 and sunny. And Alice Springs, sunny and 18 degrees.
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3: Hey, it's Abe Akers here from the Federal Football Club for RAD, recording artists, actors and athletes against dumb driving. 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Not wearing a seatbelt? Dumb. 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Dumb. Drink driving? Dumb. You get the picture. I wouldn't do dumb stuff like that on the field. So what makes you think you can do those things when you're behind the wheel? Playing sport is not a matter of life or death, but driving can be.
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Coming up next, we have the Afternoon Drive Show. 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

0: The Nightcliff Sea Breeze Festival. 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
2: 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My name is Michael, and throughout the show, I will be playing some amazing soundtracks that are bound to get you moving and grooving on the afternoon drive home. 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It means you're in the mood to get home as fast as you can, because no need to work and no need to worry, because tomorrow is Saturday. 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
1: Let's take a look at the NT weather for this weekend. Darwin, 33 and sunny. Palmerston, sunny and 34. Tiwi Islands, 33 and sunny. Jabiru, sunny and 35. Wadair, 32 and sunny. Borroloola, sunny and 33. Nullumboy, 31 and sunny. And Alice Springs, sunny and 18 degrees.

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0: It's box jellyfish season in the Northern Territory from October, with the world's most venomous creature, the box jellyfish, likely to be in the water until May. Territorians and visitors must be highly aware around the coastal waters of the NT, as box jellyfish sting can be very fatal and can kill you. Box jellyfish can be found in the shallow waters of the territory and can be difficult to see. If you get stung by a box jellyfish, get out of the water, pour vinegar on the area of the stings, never wash with water, remove the tentacles and call 000. Remember to stay safe, be informed and be prepared.
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2: 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That's what causes the car crash.
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0: My name is Sherilyn Napungadi and I'm a painter. I use painting to tell stories, but also as warnings about drink driving. Drink driving has killed too many people in my community, including my family. It's no good. It's not right to blame each other. You made the wrong choice by drinking alcohol. That's what causes the car crash.
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1: Let's take a look at the NT weather for this weekend. Darwin, 33 and sunny. Palmerston, sunny and 34. Tiwi Islands, 33 and sunny. Jabiru, sunny and 35. Wadare, 32 and sunny. Borroloola, sunny and 33. Nullumboy, 31 and sunny. And Alice Springs, sunny and 18 degrees.
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0: Yes, and that was yet another great song from the Black Bala Music, and that was Rise Up. And of course, the Black Bala Music is one of Australia's top Aboriginal rock bands.
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1: And you're listening to All Sports on First Nations Radio across the country. Nice to have your company and good to be talking about something just a little bit different in sport, Darwin Nines. People who go along to this event many, many times over the years have found it to be such a fun thing to be involved in. To tell us more about it, he flies up to Darwin. He's from Darwin originally, but he lives in Melbourne, but he flies up and puts it all together. His name's Brian Clark and he joins me. Hello, Brian.
2: Good morning, Charlie. How are you going?
1: Not too bad. Darwin Nines, we haven't heard too much about it. How's the planning going for the next one?
2: Yeah, going well, Charlie. It'll be our sixth Darwin Nines. So it's amazing that we're having our sixth one already. It's been a great success. And this year will be held on Saturday, the 8th of August at Rugby Park, Murara.
1: How are you going with numbers for it? Are they all getting in on time?
2: Yeah, we've got five teams confirmed so far, which is great for this time of year. So we've got the Ireland Men and Ireland Women. We've got Timor-Leste, United Nations Women, and really, really good news, Greece have been a powerhouse. They've missed the last couple, but they're back this year as well.
1: That's good. That is good news. Look, just a bit of history on the Nines, not necessarily the Darwin Nines, but the Nines itself. Mm. Tell us a little bit about the history.
2: Well, where it came from is the fact that I've been involved in international footy for 25 years. And, you know, like a lot of people, I thought, wow, there's cricket grounds all over the world. You know, we can just kind of take our game to the world, 18 aside, normal footy, and we'll play in cricket grounds. But when you travel overseas, you realise we actually can't get on the cricket grounds because they're treated as holy turf by the curators. They don't want football played on their pitches. So I realised that if we wanted to take the game international, we needed to play on rectangular fields, and 95% of the world's sporting fields are rectangular. So we came up with the idea of playing the World Nines in Melbourne and the Darwin Nines in Darwin on rugby fields, which are all over the world and easy to get access to. So that's the background to it, Charlie.
1: What about the event itself? I mean, what's its aim?
2: Well, the aim basically is to bring people together from different communities. So the Darwin Nines, in our first year, we had NTFL clubs, but by the second year, we moved to teams representing their Indigenous multicultural communities. So take Larrakia, who won it the last 4 years in a row. It's a very, very, very good team made up of the Larrakia mob who play for different NTFL clubs. They never obviously play together during the season, but they come together and play as Larrakia. And in multicultural teams as well, like Timor-Leste, made up of some very good players in the NTFL coming together to play for their country of origin. So it's the aim of the event, Charlie, is just to bring people and communities together.
1: So the rules have got to be a little bit different. Can you explain the different rules?
2: Yeah, so I guess the big one is, of course, we're on the rugby field, but we use the existing posts and we use the existing field markings. So if you look at a rugby field, we've got the rugby post with the crossbar, but we don't have behind posts like a normal footy. So if the ball hits the rugby goals and goes in, it's a goal. If the ball hits the post, including the crossbar, and comes back in, it's play on. We also have banned kicking off the ground. One of the reasons, Charlie, was when I brought this version of the game to Europe, all the soccer players, they never picked up the footy. Just kicked it off the ground, which is frustrating, so we just banned the rule. And it's a good rule too, because it just makes it more traditional footy as well. And people will think, well, does our game work on a rugby field? Well, it's nine aside, so three forwards, three midfielders, three backs, very fast flying and actually a great version of the game.
1: Women play it as well?
2: Yeah, we have a men's division one, a men's division two, and then we have a women's division as well. And look, if anything, I found taking the game around the world, it's the women who really embrace the nine-a-side model. And, you know, the women's division has always been a really, really great part of the day.
1: You see these players that are about to compete all wandering around the rugby field, chatting away, and then all of a sudden they're lined up and their national anthem for their country is being played. Tell us about that, because when I first heard the American won the USA Stars and Stripes, it was a fantastic thing to see.
2: Yeah, look, we've had the US Marines involved the last couple of years. The US Marines women played a couple of years ago. It wasn't possible last year. We're hoping to get them back this year as well. They're obviously on the Marine Rotational Force, so we're having a different bunch of Americans every year. And at first, by their first game to their last game, there's a huge amount of improvement. And a big highlight of them is the national anthem. We actually play the Whitney Houston version of the Star Spangled Banner, which is probably the best version ever done of the national anthem for the Americans. And to see the way that the Marines respond to that, they're obviously very patriotic. And we don't tell them we're going to play it. So it's a nice surprise for them. Playing for your, you know, where this is going in terms of anthems and everything, it's, we're trying to get this version of the game into the Olympics in Brisbane in 2032. We think that, can you imagine, it's the greatest game in the world, we could showcase this version of the sport in front of an international audience in 2032 as a demonstration sport. And then by 2040, this is our long-term aim, of course, Charlie, is to have footy included as a footy-fledged medal sport. I'm doing my bit to get two extra gold medals for the Aussies, Charlie.
1: And you mentioned at the start there that it was pleasing to have the Greeks back involved as well. Mm-hmm. Why is that?
2: Well, Larrakia have been such a dominant team that the Greeks have really pushed them in the past, and they've got some fabulous players. They've had in the past, they've also had some soccer commitments that clashed with the Darwin Nines. So to have them back is great because they've been great rivals, and every sport needs its great rivals.
1: It's great to hear. So just remind everyone, 8th of August, if they want to nominate a team, what do they have to do?
2: Yes, just go to our website, which is aflinternational.com, and you'll see our contact details there. Please get in touch. As I said, we've got 5 teams confirmed at the moment. We can only accommodate 12 because of the 2 fields at Rugby Park. If you'd like to enter a team, it's an Indigenous or multicultural setup. Please get in touch. Love to hear from you.
1: And just tell us how many players are in a team.
2: So it's 9 aside. You can have a maximum of 15 in your squad, but it's 9 on the field at any one time.
1: All right. Well, there you go, people listening. You've got 9 people who want to play this special game, or even if you want to just go down and watch it, we'll keep telling you when it's on and give you more details as we get closer to the date. Good to see you coming to Darwin. Brian, when do you get here?
2: Charlie, it's freezing here in Melbourne today, and I'll be up in early August, and I cannot wait. It'll
1: be good to see you again. Thanks for joining us.
2: Thanks, Charlie.
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0: And joining us in the studio is the chairperson of AFLNT, Sean Bowden, known throughout the territory as a man who's telling us over and over again that we're going to keep getting good games here. And we've got a couple of good ones to talk about. Sean, welcome.
1: Yeah, thanks, Charlie. And g'day to everyone out there. And it's an absolute pleasure and a privilege to be here with you on this program.
0: Nice to be talking with you. Let's talk about the first game that we're going to see, St Kilda versus the Suns. The Suns look magnificent, I must tell you. And St Kilda, well, Carlton did them a favour, didn't they, by lying down in the third quarter. But they're pretty good sides. Amazing players we're going to see.
1: Look, it's a fantastic game that's going to come up. The Suns are really pushing. They're pushing into the top four. I think they're fifth. And just the quality of the players that we've got. Christian Petrarca, an ex-Brownlow medalist. Jamara Ugle-Hagan. I mean, his performance last week showed that he's back, former number one draft pick. Just a fantastic, fantastic performance. And I'm not sure Matty Rowell, another Brownlow medalist, is going to be there. He's been a bit injured, but I think he's with the group. So we'll be looking out for him. And, of course, you know, Daniel Rioli, Joel Jeffrey, Ben Long, you know, just great names, great players. They came off the plane the other day, just big smiles on their face just to be home. They're looking for the Barramundi. They're looking for the Goose. It's great to have them. And a Benny King, I think, as well, is leading the goal kicking. So the Suns are looking good. And, they're up against the Saints, Charlie, and Wanganui Malira. I mean, what a player. Nasira, I think he's the standout player in the league, along with Cozzy Pickett at the moment. Mm. And I mean, that's just a treat. We saw him at Alice Springs last year. He tore Melbourne up off a halfback flank, and then went into the centre and sort of won the game. It was a masterclass, and we've got him again tomorrow night at TIO, along with, you know, Jack Silvani, Bradley Hill, Tom DeConing. It really is a treat.
0: Oh, my goodness. All right. And let's talk about the other game, because you get two games, which is good. Congratulations for still getting them. But what's the second game?
1: Port Adelaide. So the Suns stay on. The Jeffries and the Riolis and the Longs get to go and catch some fish and enjoy the family over the week, as well as doing their usual training. And then Port Adelaide will come in. They're a great club, and they're bringing a big contingent. And, of course, they're pushing as well. They probably haven't started as well as they'd like, but they're pushing up as well. They'll be looking for a top eight finish. And, I mean, that's the Sir Doug Nicholls round game, and it's going to be a ripper. TIO is going to come alive. There's going to be the performances, you know, the brilliant welcome to country from the Larrakia people is always just, for me, it's just a highlight of the year. And then we move on then into a young fella called Kobe D. I think he's a rapper, Charlie. He's a little bit younger than us.
0: Yeah.
1: Certainly younger than me, but he's going to be performing before that game. And that's going to be a ripper. So, you know, two fantastic games, one on a Saturday night, one on a Friday night. And, you know, like yourself, I'm fielding calls from all over the territory, people wanting information and how do we get there and how do we
0: I bet the little whispers in Cavendish Street as you were walking down there this morning, that's Sean Bowden, to see if he's got any tickets.
1: There's a little bit of that. But, look, it's a great privilege, part of the job. You know, I'm hearing from people at Cullaluck this morning. I'm hearing from people at Watt Air. I'm hearing from people at Manangreeta. And, of course, northeast Arnhem Land, you know, and Alice Springs. There's a few McAdams and a great friend of ours, Stephen Wheatbix Hayes. Mm. You know, they ring up and they just want to be involved, and it's a great privilege of the job, Charlie.
0: So we talked to Joel, your brother, Sean, and he tells us the history of you living when you were living in Alice Springs as kids and living out bush.
1: Yeah.
0: Do you want to just give us a very brief version of your memories of that?
1: Oh, well, they were foundational times for us as kids. And Dad had moved us from Melbourne. My father, of course, was a premiership player with Richmond. Mm. And Joel may not have told you this, but he was offered the job as Ron Barassi's assistant coach at North Melbourne when Barassi was the top coach in the league. And Dad decided against that. He wanted to go north, and he started off moving to Sunraysia, and he coached and played football there. And then when I was 13, he took the family to Ernabella on the Pitlands. Yeah. And we began what's now a 40-year association with Central Australia, 40-plus-year association with Central Australia and the North.
0: Mm.
1: So, you know, I played my first game of senior football at Armita. And it's an experience that'll never leave me. I wish we had grassed ovals back then, Charlie. I blame the disparity in Joel's career and mine on the fact that he got to play on the beautiful MCG of the desert, Traeger Park. I had to learn the craft on the dirt of Pukekohe and Armidale. But he says the reverse. He said it was just all up to me. You know, I had the better opportunity to make it good out there.
0: Because you're the older brother.
1: I'm the older brother.
0: Yeah. All right. Well, thanks for sharing that with us. People are going to be listening to us now thinking, Charlie, ask him a question about the stadium. What's happening with our own AFL team? I've been away, yes. But it all went very quiet. There was this fanfare of it, so much media around it. It looked like it was imminent.
1: Yes.
0: And then it went all real quiet. And I haven't heard anything since. I was away overseas, obviously. And since I've come back, I haven't even tuned in. But bring us up to date. Where is it still? Is the dream still alive?
1: Of course it is.
0: Is it moving, always getting closer and closer?
1: Of course it is. And one of the reasons there was that probably the pause in the narrative was we had to see what happened with Tasmania. We had to make sure Tasmania got over the line. And we spent, you know, from the territory, we were, you know, in behind Tassie wanting them to get the 19th team. Because the 19th team creates the opportunity for the 20th licence to be offered. Now, it is not offered yet, so there's no bid. But I think there's been a little bit of talk in Melbourne. There was a terrific article in the Herald Sun a month ago, and then Andrew Demetrio was on SEN a week ago or 2 weeks ago speaking about the territory. And the sense I get that we remain very much a sentimental favourite or a moral favourite to be the 20th licence, and so we should be.
0: Hmm.
1: And, Charlie, I should say that, you know, part of that history I've just told you has led me, all of my family, to become what you might say, you know, territory proud, territory patriots. Mm. We want to see that licence. We want to see the 20th team in the Northern Territory, and it should be in the Northern Territory. I mean, your listeners would know that their life is full of football, and there are a number of things that are important to people in the Territory. Family, ceremonies, football, friends. Footy's right up there, and it's part of life, and it's embedded in our DNA. And as we go around the territory, we have this amazing linkages with everyone. Oh, I played with your brother, or I saw your father, or we played together. Your sister was, you know, there when my brother did this. There's all these wonderful stories that come out. Now, that's part of it. That's the motivation. But the hard work comes from us projecting really not just that sentiment, but the talent and the capacity of the North, the desire to have it. Big part of that's a stadium. And we've crafted our pitch to the Commonwealth and the discussions with the Northern Territory around, yes, we have to do a stadium in Darwin, and it will

0: a territory-wide solution. Charlie, I haven't lost any confidence or any passion for this task. I think it's there in front of us, and over the next 6 months, the opportunity will present itself maybe clearer to us. We just have to be ready.
1: Are there rival bids that you're looking at? And I mean, you're obviously a businessman and amongst all of this, and you're a lawyer, of course. You'd be looking also not at our bid, but someone else who might be interested. And of course, you'd be thinking SANFL. Could there be someone there who wants to have a third team in Adelaide? Maybe Western Australia want a third team.
0: West Australia and South Australia are both prospects, but they've both got two teams, and those teams seem quite committed to maintaining their standing, and they've got a sense that a third team's not ready for either of those jurisdictions.
1: I think we weaken the teams when they're ready.
0: I think so. I think so. That's the sense I get. I think the real competitor is Queensland. Growing population, a lot of Victorians have moved north. They're building a $3.2 billion Olympic stadium where they're going to move the Brisbane Lions. And as we're seeing at Optus Oval in Perth, you really want that facility running twice. So I'd be very surprised if the Queensland government wasn't interested in another licence for Brisbane. That's a big challenge for them because I'm not sure the football public is ready for a third team there or that it's there. So, but certainly I reckon that's something that we have to keep our eye on. But mostly we have to do the work ourselves. And there's a task force meeting coming up next week, next Friday before the game. And, you know, men of the calibre of Andrew Demetrio, Lewis Martin, who ran Channel 7 for many, many years, Peter Jackson, who's run football clubs, Mark Motlop, Josie Douglas, Andy McLeod, Nathan Buckley, they're all on this task force. They're all with me, committing our time without fee, I might say, and it's a great privilege to do so. But all these men come and they travel, and Josie travel from, you know, outside Darwin to come to Darwin to give their time to keep pressing for this fantastic vision.
1: You tick just about every single box. The one I want to ask you about is, because I've always felt what might get this across the line would be the desire and the want by people. Is there enough work convincing people that their voices are very important? Because if we're going to have a team here, it's got to be all in. We all have to be supported. And there are knockers. There's been knockers since we talked about joining the Sandford 30 years ago.
0: Yeah. Yeah,
1: but what about the people? Are they?
0: Oh well, that's how we'll ultimately be successful. If we don't have support of the people, if we don't have support of our countrymen and women throughout the territory, Aboriginal, non-Aboriginal, Southeast Asian, the wide diaspora of the Northern Territory, if we don't have that support, we're not going to be successful.
1: I
0: feel strongly that it's there, and what we have to do is be ready to answer the questions when they come, because people will ask, hey, are we big enough? Is this going to cost too much? There's so many other things that require investment in the Northern Territory. And, you know, the answer to that is that one should not exclude the other. We're making it very clear to the Commonwealth in our discussions that, yes, we need investment from the Commonwealth for our remote infrastructure and our stadium, but Darwin needs a new hospital, that we need the Stuart Highway up to scratch.
1: Yeah.
0: That the Commonwealth, we're not asking the Commonwealth to see this in isolation. And I think that what ultimately, if we can get this message across properly, that this is an activation of the Northern Territory as a whole. And if you can create this stadium, you're going to see it available for so many other things.
1: Sure.
0: It's going to draw people in. Rugby league, we saw a fantastic game of rugby league 2 or 3 weeks ago. Cricket's pushing, you know. Got a test match, and, you know, Cricket NT and Gavin over there and his team, you know, they're doing a great job. They had some T20s test match. I mean, the facilities will make them come. You know, you build it and they will come, I think, is the old...
1: I've heard you say this before.
0: The old motto. Well, it was said to me very early in the piece. And so people are quietly continuing to support me and the push. And I'm not for a moment taking anything for granted, because we have to convince the AFL. The AFL, this game is, they hold it precious. And they're not going to do something that isn't going to enhance the game. So we've got to answer all those questions, and then, of course, we will end

0: understands the game, because Charlie will be winning premierships in 2 or 3 years.
1: Look, I always get thinking about this, and then I think about how much it's going to cost, and then I think about every day that goes by, it's going to cost more and more, and then you want to get involved with the communities to make sure they're all doing well enough, and then all of a sudden the fuel prices go through the roof.
0: Yeah.
1: They might not be able to travel like they have in the past.
0: Yeah.
1: The stadium that you're building has got to be not a grandstand anymore. It's going to be, it's going to be a focal point for Territorians. There'll be shops built there.
0: Correct.
1: I was in New Zealand can't remember where I was, but they've just got a new stadium built there, but it's got all these new shops in there. Is your vision growing as you goes along, which in some ways can be a bit demoralising?
0: Oh, I'm not demoralised for one second. I've got my shoulder to the wheel on this one.
1: Well, before you answer the question, can I say this? It is inevitable. One day, maybe in your time, maybe not in my time, there will be a stadium in Darwin. There will be an AFL team.
0: That's right.
1: It has to come from the territory.
0: That's right.
1: They can't not have a team from the territory.
0: I think that's a very strong sentiment. So we've got to go back to the basics. We just keep doing the work. We work out the way that the team works and how that's going to take shape. We work out how a stadium will be. And we are continuing to work very hard, I assure you, behind the scenes. And we're not in a position yet to release designs and that, but we're still working with venues. Where's the best place for it?
1: Yeah.
0: That's happening. And if it doesn't happen immediately, well, this work won't be lost. This is there for the next 5 years, the next generation. I mean, ideally, we take the opportunity. I think it's 2032, Charlie. I think 2032 gives you the opportunity. That's the start point we're looking to. So we've got a bit of work to do, but we don't. It's not a rush. We don't want to rush at it. And if we can do it, I mean, some of the numbers that are really in a community like ours, an AFL team brings 200 full-time jobs. Your players and your club support staff and just your basic external support staff with physios and medicals. This is not game day activation. This is a club. Now, people can think in their own minds, who else employs 200 people in the Northern Territory? It's a big thing. To build a stadium, now that's going to really be a boon for the economy. And if we get it right, and this is the key, we have to get it right. You only get one shot at these things. We get it right, then it becomes a continual sort of iconic focal piece for the town.
1: Can I tell you this? The first game of footy I think I called on television coverage for us was from Victoria Park. NT went down and I saw Andrew McLeod playing for the first time at a level that I could not believe. It was amazing. I wonder to myself, how many people are there out there playing footy now who can lift to that next level? And I saw it last weekend, Mallee Roses.
0: Yeah.
1: Kicked 7 goals for Sydney. What a player, what a performance. Yeah. That's a great advertisement for Territory players, don't you think?
0: Oh, it was just scintillating. Mm. And my wife and in-laws are all Catherine people and very close to Mallee's family. Mm. And we were just jumping out of our skins. We didn't pick it up till half time. I think it was a Sunday, I think Monday, we were in the yard, it was a May Day break, and we came back in and I was suddenly yelling out to the family, hey, Mallee's kicked 5. And we all settled in for the second half, and of course he got a couple more goals, and it was just fantastic. And that's the dream, Charlie, and that's what, there's so much talent. There's a photo on Facebook of a young Woonungmurra boy out in the Go Footy League on the weekend taking one of the marks of the century. Yeah. I don't know how they captured it. The cameraman should be congratulated.
1: Sure.
0: But Gove AFL, this mark, it's just scintillating. It's incredible. Now, this, you and I both know, and people in Territory know that this talent's there. We have to find a way to connect it up. And maybe this is another important thing about this concept of a team in the Territory, because it closes a loop that's very difficult to break into. It creates another closed loop. The AFL and the southern environment is becoming a bit of a closed loop to some of our people. It's very hard, and families are careful about this. Do we send our young son or daughter south? We're not so familiar with that world anymore. Is it too much for them? And of course, the professionalism that down south has risen to another level. It's just extraordinary. And we're competing with private schools and families who are very motivated and kids who are very motivated. So a team in the Territory allows the next Mally Roses, the next Joel Jeffrey, the next Danny Rioli, the next Dion Wunungmurra to be focusing on Darwin. They can think about Darwin in their mind's eye, and they can do it in Darwin.
1: I'll ask you one more question, then I'll leave you a couple of minutes to sum up this interview, and I appreciate you being available, calling in to CZ. I don't know if you... Have you been in the studio before?
0: I haven't been in this studio before.
1: Because we're going to get photos of you and put it up on the wall and do all those other things that we do. I just wanted to say, how important is it that the growth and development of the women's game in the Territory gets supported and grows... as we want to do with the men's commitment. Women can't be left out of this question. I think the AFL would not accept anything that didn't include having the women involved in it as well.
0: When I'm speaking of an AFLW team, and I should be making that clearer.
1: Yeah, make it clear.
0: Yeah, because absolutely. The Northern Territory has almost three times the participation rates of other states and territories. 40% of our players are women and girls. And there's a photo that I've saved into my system of the Palmerston Division II women who won the premiership this year. And half a dozen of the premiership players have got their babies on their hips as they sing the song. It's just wonderful.
1: Okay. So all right, you wrap it up. Give us a couple more minutes.
0: Look, I want to wrap up by talking about Michael McLean. He is being honoured in the Sir Doug Nicholls round next week, Friday. He is one of the greats of Australian rules football, full stop, but he is a great of Northern Territory football. And I think it is due recognition for Magic and what he's done and what he continues to do for the game. He remains in the AFL system, working for AFLNT. He's had a history as a mentor and a friend and a shoulder to lean on for so many players and so many people. And it just, when I think about Michael, sometimes, you know, you do become a bit emotional, Charlie, thinking about the journey that a man like he's been on. It's not easy in this part of the world. And he's done it with pride, dignity, determination. And I'd just like to say to everyone out there, get down there on Friday night to the Suns and Port Adelaide game, Sir Doug Nicholls round. Come honour Michael McLean. It's due recognition. And if we have an AFL team, which we will in due course, it'll be whether Majo might coach it, but if he's not, it might be you, Charlie, and Majo as our patrons, because you're two of the greats. And when I think of him and think of your contribution, I mean, that's what makes it easy to do the job I'm doing.
1: Yeah, good on you, mate. Thanks for your time.
0: Thanks, Charlie.
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4: Let's take a look at the NT weather for this weekend. Darwin, 33 and sunny. Palmerston, sunny and 34. Tiwi Islands, 33 and sunny. Jabiru, sunny and 35. Wadare, 32 and sunny. Borroloola, sunny and 33. Nhulunbuy, 31 and sunny. And Alice Springs, sunny and 18 degrees.

0: The Nightcliff Sea Breeze Festival. 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
4: Time to talk football with Michael Vukelis. Michael, hello.
5: Hello, Charlie.
4: I'm excited because we can talk about the Matildas.
5: Yeah, absolutely. It's an exciting time of the season with a conclusion in most of the domestic leagues around the world. And we're getting closer and closer to the World Cup once the domestic leagues wind up.
4: But what about the Matildas? What can we say? Yeah, what can we share? Well, the Matilda.
5: Yeah, well, big news this week was on Thursday, Mary Fowler, who's been coming back from a long-term injury, she's clinched the Women's Super League. So it's the women's equivalent of the English Premier League. She's clinched that with her side, Manchester City. They haven't won this trophy for the last 10 years. It's been a period of Chelsea dominance in the past, and Chelsea and Arsenal were the chasing teams, but Chelsea had played most of their games and found themselves unable to get past them. Arsenal had a lot of games in hand, but they needed to win every single game. And this week they fell at one of the final hurdles. They drew with Brighton, which meant that Manchester City cannot be caught. So I'm imagining the next home game, we'll see Mary Fowler and the rest of her Manchester City team collect the Women's Super League trophy and celebrate in front of their fans.
4: It's good news, isn't it?
5: Yeah, absolutely. And it's a great news story for her. She's worked her way back into the team and she's a vital part of the team. And it's great to see her getting success at that team level. She'll be playing in the Champions League next year with this Manchester City side. And the more experience she gets, the better I think she'll be ahead of the World Cup in Brazil next year.
4: Wow, that's so good. So good. Lots of discussion around, I can't remember where it was, one of the states wasn't going to show.
5: Yes, Melbourne. Melbourne said during the week that they weren't going to show the Socceroos games in the World Cup in Fed Square. And thankfully, on Thursday morning, Jacinta Allen actually announced that she's overturned that decision. As Premier of Victoria, she's made the decision to say that they will be showing the Socceroos games from the World Cup in Fed Square.
4: Jacinta for Premier for life.
5: Yeah, absolutely. Huge for all the football fans around Victoria, and it's such a great place to be watching those games. I've heard both Graham Arnold and a couple of the Socceroos talk about how great it was. They're in Qatar. You don't really get an idea of what's happening around the world, but they saw vision from the celebrations at places like Darling Harbour, but especially Fed Square, and seeing everybody up in arms and celebrating when they got those vital goals to move through to the next round of the World Cup. They said it inspired them and it lit a fire under them. And that's what it is. It's getting together for the love of the game. And what I would say is that now you've got this opportunity, football fans in Melbourne and around Australia, let's not ruin it with antisocial behaviour. It's a great opportunity just to have the spirit of competition and to celebrate what's great about the Socceroos and Matildas, all of these sort of things. So we don't want to be seeing conduct unbecoming where you're leaving a mess, you're throwing flares into crowds, things like that. We just want to see good, honest celebrations. Nothing wrong with lighting up a flare, but not throwing it into anybody or anything like that. That's what it is. It's an opportunity to show the passion that we have for the sport we love.
4: Indeed. Well said. Meanwhile, the Women's Champions League final has been settled.
5: Yeah, it has been settled, and it's going to be between two of the great women's teams of the past decade in Lyon and Barcelona. Barcelona have probably overtaken Lyon in the last sort of 4 to 5 years, but prior to that, there really wasn't a team in the world that was better than Lyon. And the Matildas know that team quite well. Our right back, Ellie Carpenter, has been a vital part of that side. She since left Lyon at the beginning of the season and moved to London to play for Chelsea. But that Lyon team has continued their competitiveness, and they've made the final. They knocked Arsenal out in the semi-final, Barcelona knocking out Bayern Munich in their semi-final. And so that Barcelona side has been, other than last year's Champions League final where they lost to the Arsenal women's side, they have been so dominant. I would give them slight favouritism going into the tournament, but just the way that Lyon went into London and got a win, they needed to. They lost at home, but they came into London and got a 3-1 win over the Arsenal team. That makes me think that on neutral soil in Oslo, in Norway, where the final will be played on the 24th, I give Lyon a chance, despite how massive Barcelona have been over the past 5 years.
4: Okay, and then let's turn our thoughts to the Men's Champions League final. Defending champion PSG will be looking to go back-to-back against your team.
5: Against my team, Arsenal, yeah, and they were so amazing midweek. Thursday morning, they went into Munich, they went to Germany, they got an early goal in the third minute, and from what was such an open game in the first leg that went 5 PSG to 4 Bayern Munich, in the second leg, it was quite, dour is not the right word, but there was a lot more emphasis on defence by PSG. They scored early, third minute of the game, and having a two-goal advantage meant that they could basically solidify their position, keep a solid formation in defence, and then just basically spring forward using their speed in attack. And they were able to limit the chances that Munich got. Harry Kane, being Harry Kane, was able to score for Munich, got it to a one-goal difference, but he didn't score till the 94th minute, and there was really only about another 90 seconds of play after that, and Bayern Munich couldn't get the next goal that would have forced it into a playoff. So PSG, congratulations to them, the team from Paris. They'll be looking to go back-to-back, and it's what's amazing, Charlie, is that they were previously PSG, a team that relied on getting the best established players from around the world and put them together. But about 3 years ago, they said, it hasn't gotten us anywhere. We're going to get some of the best players from around France, some of the best young players from around France, some of the best young players from around the world, and we're going to build them as stars. We're not going to bring in established stars. We're going to use our tactics, our training facilities to build their own stars, which is what they've done. A lot of this PSG team is what you'd call homegrown. They might be from other parts of the world, but they've been in this system as teenagers or youngsters, and they've learnt how to play the way that Luis Enrique, their coach, wants them to play.
4: Okay, good on. You're listening to Michael Vukelic talking to Charlie King about soccer. I just wanted to ask you about the Premier League, because it looks like it's wrapping up.
5: Yeah.
4: Couple of games to go, but there'd be some very nervous people with their team sitting just there, right where their relegation happens.
5: Yeah, well, I'm super nervous, and I'm an Arsenal supporter. There's no danger of us getting relegated, but there is a danger of us being caught by Manchester City. And usually you almost have two distinct battles going on, the battle for the title and the battle for relegation. But the way that the fixtures have worked this year, you've actually got one of the title contenders in Arsenal having to play two teams that are in relegation trouble, but one of them, as the fixtures have worked out, have already been relegated. So Arsenal will play Burnley next week, but this week they're playing against West Ham. It'll be a London derby. It's always spicy between these two teams. But if Arsenal can beat West Ham, West Ham will be sitting potentially somewhere between 1 to 4 points behind Tottenham, with only two games to play. So Tottenham being another London rival of Arsenal, you've got this triangle of London teams that are all looking at the other to see what results will be. So at the moment, Nottingham Forest has improved their performance over the past couple of weeks. They've gotten themselves out of relegation trouble. Leeds has gotten themselves out of relegation trouble. So you're really locked now in on two teams that potentially could be relegated with only one relegation spot left. Wolves have been relegated for a while. Burnley's been relegated probably for the last week to 2 weeks. And now there's really only one spot up for relegation. And it's a struck match, Charlie. I cannot tell you who it'll be between West Ham and Tottenham Hotspur. If you had have asked me a week ago, I would have almost guaranteed you West Ham staying up. But in the past week and a half, 2 weeks, Tottenham have had two really strong results. And West Ham haven't necessarily played bad, but they've lost. And so it's hard to tell, have Tottenham got their mojo back? Is luck conspiring against West Ham? I cannot tell you what it'll be, but what I can say is that as an Arsenal fan, I am super nervous. We need to win our last three games, and no matter what happens, Manchester City can't catch us. However, if we do drop points to either West Ham, Burnley, or Crystal Palace on the last day of the season, that leaves the door ajar for Manchester City as long as they win all of their games as well.
4: It's fascinating, isn't it? The whole thing is fascinating. I love the whole idea of the relegation. Just briefly, as we wrap up, could it happen at AFL level, NRL level?
5: I'd like to see it happening, but the really hard part is, can you have, say, sides in Western Australia, South Australia, that potentially would get promoted, that would have the ability to come into an AFL system ready to go? Like, there are a lot of great teams out there. Like, for example, someone like a South Fremantle or say a Norwood, if they get promoted up, as strong as they are in their local leagues, would they be able to have the facilities to compete with some of the other larger AFL teams? So what happens now in the Premier League is that even if you're relegated, you have what are called parachute payments that increase your ability to spend for the first couple of years since you've been relegated, so that you're not almost having to suffer the bill shock where you've basically signed players to these large contracts and you've got to pay them despite the fact that you're not getting the TV revenue when you drop down to the Championship compared to the Premiership.
4: Yeah, okay. All right, well, I've got to tell you, Joel Bowden sat where you sat, was just sitting right now, and boldly predicted that one day there would be seven AFL matches on in the 7 day week.
5: That would be amazing. We saw a little bit of it during the COVID period where we were in our homes looking, and really one of the few things we had looking forward to was seeing those games in the bubble that we did on most days of the week. But it would be interesting if we were able to get 7 days a week of footy. I'd love that as well.
4: So would I. So where the AFL go, so go with the NRL.
5: Yeah, absolutely.
4: They work together. Good on. All right, we'll leave it there, Michael. Nice to talk to you as ever.
5: Great to talk to you, Charlie. Thank you.
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0: The Nightcliffe Sea Breeze Festival. 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And from Alice Springs, the Alice Kings, a hip-hop group of 9 to 13-year-olds. 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
2: Hello, this is First Nations Radio, and this is All Sports with Charlie King. My name is not Charlie King, I'm actually Calum, and in the studio with me, I'm joined by Michael. Say something, Michael.
3: Hello, my name is Michael. I'm with First Nations Radio as well.
2: We're running into Charlie's show specifically to talk about a great event that's occurring this weekend. It's probably happening right now as you listen to it or being in the throes of preparation. But yes, that's the Sea Breeze Festival, the Nightcliffe Sea Breeze Festival, which is going on the Nightcliffe foreshore. Are you a big fan of the Nightcliffe Sea Breeze Festival, Michael?
3: It's nice to see. It brings together a lot of the families and the locals together. And it's just a lovely day, I will say, because, well, I myself, I was little, I used to think, like, go there with my parents and just, like, play along the sand and interact with many others who would also be there. It's a great time for the community to come together. And, yeah, Nightcliffe Sea Breeze Festival is just one of those events that just really show folks that the top end is really great to visit, and especially during festivals.
2: Yeah, so it's 3 days of lots of entertainment, Friday, Saturday, and Sunday, 8th, 9th, and 10th. It's on the Nightcliffe foreshore. It's the 21st anniversary of it. So it's actually one of those big events that you should go to. And it kickstarts the dry season, as you can tell outside. It's been lovely and pretty nice lately. But not only that, it's not just about walking around and seeing the sights, but it's about the stalls that are on. It's about the entertainment. It's full on chock-a-block. Full of stuff and local talent, I think, too, is the main thing. Get you a chance to have a look at and see how it is for a lot of people out there showing off what they do, as well as the music and good food, too. You know, Darwin is a melting pot of different cultures, and there's no better place to see different cultures in the food that we eat. You're a fan of some of the other countries' foods?
3: The food is very delicious, especially from the Philippines. Now, that is really good, especially when they add in those really, really hard-to-get spices that really put a hole in your stomach, in a way.
2: Really? Philippine? I think the Filipino food is probably some of the easiest spices you could get.
3: Oh, not
2: you want to go crazy, you go, like, you know, like Cambodia or stuff.
3: Not for me. I'm not that strong of a gut.
2: Fair enough. I'm part Aboriginal Malay, so I got to eat that Malay food myself. But it's an amazing event that takes place over 3 days. It gives you a chance to go and check it out. And thanks to, of course, the Sea Breeze Festival, Nightcliffe Sea Breeze Festival, First Nations Radio, and Offshore Boats, Fishing Charters, we are giving away a special prize. So to enter, you have to email. It's voice at FNB for First Nations Broadcasting. So voice at FNB.media, email that with and you have to write in what you love about the Sea Breeze Festival, and you go into the draw to win an amazing thing thanks to the Nightcliffe Sea Breeze Festival we are giving away, and that is a full day's fishing charter thanks to Offshore Boats Fishing Charters. This is for a single person, so it's an amazing prize. It's from Offshore Fishing Boats Fishing Charters. This is going to be drawn on the 18th of May, so a week later. And yeah, get your chance, get in, send an email, and you've got a chance to win this amazing prize. It's an expensive prize too, let me tell you that. A full-day fishing charter, that's not something cheap, and we're just giving it away. So yes, if you want the chance to enter in, thanks to the Nightcliffe Sea Breeze Festival, for a full-day fishing charter, email voice at fnb.media. And you get your chance to go out there and go fishing. And as they say, when the dragonflies are biting, or dragonflies are out, the salmon are biting. Are you a fisherman yourself, Michael?
3: No, not really, but I do enjoy the patience that it entails. Like, I do sometimes go fishing with my father, not to eat the fish, but more or less to participate in the sport, especially around here in Darwin.
2: Where's your family from? You said Lajamani area, right?
3: No. My father, he's from Kununurra, and my thing was called Mother's from Croke Island, which is northeast of here.
2: Okay, fair enough. And when your people, where they from? Because you said Kununurra, that's all, you know, north of the Kimberleys.
3: Yeah.
2: Yeah, and they got good fishing over there too. They love their catfish. Got barramundi. They got that freshwater barramundi there, but they got their catfish en masse. And Darwin, we got our barramundi too, but we got better fish than barramundi. I tell you what, if you go fishing charter, you won't want barras. Even though that's what everyone comes to Darwin to catch, there's so much better. Mangrove jacks, you get mulloways, you get salmon, you know, threadfin everywhere, all the good stuff. Barramundi is one of them nice fish that is exclusive to the top end, but there's better tasting and better catching fish. And thanks to the Nightcliff Seabreeze Festival, we get a full day fishing charter to give away. So one last time, this is all tying back into all sports, because go figure, fishing is a sport. Would you agree?
3: Oh yeah, it is a sport.
2: Like darts. But yeah, fishing is a sport, 100%. And it's we're giving away this amazing prize thanks to the Nightcliff Seabreeze Festival. So yes, once again, to enter, email voice@fnb.media. Any last thing you'd like to say, Michael? Nope, nothing.
3: Nope. Sorry.
2: He's thinking about the fish. It's a single full-day fishing charter, voice@fnb.media. Email, tell us your favorite thing about the Nightcliff Seabreeze Festival, and you'll go into the draw, which is drawn on the 18th of May. Easy as. Once again, thank you so much for listening. Enjoy the Nightcliff Seabreeze Festival. Enjoy the rest of Charlie's show. And I'll catch you later.
3: See ya.
2: This is Caleb and Michael signing off.
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0: And you're listening to First Nations Radio, Charlie King with you talking sport. Round 9 of the AFL season, about at the halfway mark. Joel Bowden will have his thoughts on it. One game already decided.
1: Well, hello, Charlie.
0: Yeah, there's a bit of a tick here on the AFL's making sure we have a close competition.
1: Yeah, well, they do, don't they, Charlie? They want a close competition. It's always been part of the AFL Commission's mantra. And they brought in the salary cap, they brought in the draft, and they're now changing it up even more to try make it more even in making father-son more difficult, in making the what they call the academy picks more difficult. So they're trying to even it out more and more. And you can just see with Collingwood and the father-son that everyone loves watching the Dacos boys play, and I actually think that's an integral part of football. Being a father-son myself, Charlie, when I went to Richmond, there were some people at Richmond who would come up to me and they would say, I watched your father play, I watched your brother play. And it was part of the fabric of the football club in having those family father and son, and now father daughters coming through, which I think is absolutely important. I disagree wholeheartedly with the AFL in making it more difficult for father sons to play, but you can understand that they want the competition to be even and they want a contest going into the last quarter, which is what happened with Freo and Hawthorne on Thursday night. But you know what, Charlie? If you have a look at the games, you know, and you do your tips at the start of the round, they're actually becoming easier and easier to do because the competition at the top has widened from those at the bottom. And Charlie, you know what? Last week, Richmond won. We have to talk about that briefly. But I got 9 tips, Charlie, last week. 9 out of 9.
0: 9 out of 9. Well done.
1: 9 out of 9, but it's only because Richmond won and every other tip pretty much was a lay-down mazare other than the draw at the start of the round. And you get the tip, for some reason they give you the tip if it's a draw. But that's a problem. I'm not a very good tipster, Charlie, and I shouldn't be getting 8 or 9 tips a week. But unfortunately, that's where the competition has got to at this stage in the season. We're only at round 9.
0: Well, it makes you a very good tipster. Joel, people often say you either know plenty about footy or you don't know anything about footy, depending on your tips.
1: Well, I don't know a lot about footy, Charlie, because I tip Richmond every week and they've been terrible this year. But fortunately, they went over to Perth and they were able to beat West Coast. But I think that says more about West Coast, who are struggling. And, you know, they've been down for a few years now. They're going to have to pull their socks up very, very soon, because what we don't want either is we don't want West Coast, Richmond, Essendon and Carl to be down the bottom of the ladder, and that's what's happening at the moment.
0: Sydney doing terrific. Now, I've got to ask you about a performance by a Territorian young fella who used to play for the Suns, now plays for Sydney. Kicked 7 sausage rolls, 7 big goals.
1: Yeah, how good was Mally Roses? And he transferred during the off-season, which I always worry about when players move clubs. You're moving to a new environment, you don't know the people, you don't quite know how the team plays. But potentially, Charlie, and I could be wrong here, he's gone to Sydney and they're playing on a smaller ground. And as a small forward, that means he's always in the play. I think he only had 12 possessions last week, but he's kicked 7 goals. And that is just a breakout performance, which might just push him into the area of a really good, strong, small forward who then goes on to have a really good career. I mean, it was a good game. Melbourne came at them, but 7 goals in a winning game where both teams kicked over 100 points, that is a hugely influential game by a young Territorian in Malcolm Roses.
0: I reckon he's given a bit of a roving commission. I don't see him being tagged or anything like that. He gets at the fall of the ball. He's reading of it, where it's going to go, his first rate, and he banged every time he got goals. So well done to him. Good to see him make the big time.
1: Yeah, and it was 7 goals straight, Charlie. He kicked 7 goals straight. Wouldn't miss. And he just had a purple patch, and it lasted the whole game. But all credit to him, and credit to the Sydney Swans. The reason why they continue to be a strong club and, you know, again, in the top 4, if not the top 2 by the end of this round, is because they draft well, they trade well, and they look after their players. And you've got to have a good team, you've got to have good players. Lee Matthews once said he's not a very good coach, especially he said when he was coaching the Brisbane Lions for their dynasty, he just had very good players. So that's what Sydney do well, and Dean Cox is marshalling his troops in Sydney very well, and it's nice to see Mally Roses on the scoreboard.
0: I agree with your comment about Dean Cox. I think he's a better coach than any of us ever gave him any credit for. He knows he's a good man manager. I've interviewed him on the stage a couple of times, and he's just a good guy, you know. He's a good man. He thinks through his answers, and he's getting just reward from being a good bloke.
1: Yeah, and he's a

0: Really good. And Charlie, how good is it to see the Territory Boys coming back? It's something I've enjoyed calling with ABC over the last few years. With yourself, and we see Joel Jeffries, Ben Long, we see all these guys, Daniel Rioli, coming and playing footy and playing really good footy. The Suns haven't been beaten in Darwin, Charlie. They are undefeated. Narara is their stomping ground. But they go up against St Kilda, who are coming good. You know, the trades that they made over the off-season with Stilvani and De Koning are starting to play some better footy, and Ross Lyon's got them going well. So I think Wanga Niamaliara will be nice to watch. Long, Rioli, Jeffries will be good to watch. I imagine it's going to be a packed house at Narara on Saturday night at a 7 o'clock start. Get there early, Territorians, because you don't want to be caught at the gate and miss the first quarter.
1: Hmm. They'll get a bumper crowd at the MCG on Saturday. Geelong take on Collingwood. 6 versus 8. It's going to be some game.
0: And it's a big game for both clubs because it is 6 versus 8. Geelong playing Collingwood at the MCG is very different to Geelong playing Collingwood down at Cadinia Park. So I think this will be a really tight contest. And Patrick Dangerfield hasn't had a lot of football in recent weeks, Charlie. He's getting older. I mean, we're seeing more and more guys play till they're 35 now. And I think Dangerfield's about to burst onto the scene again and show his dynamic best. But look out for the Dacos boys at Collingwood, Charlie. They are on fire. And you wouldn't want to see him playing anywhere else other than Collingwood and wearing the famous number 35 with Nick Dacos.
1: Well, I reckon one of the games that'll catch everyone's attention on television screen in the Bowden family will be the game on Sunday afternoon when Richmond go to the MCG to take on the Adelaide Crows. Can the Tigers do it?
0: Oh, well, Charlie, you know I'm going to tip the Tigers. I tip the Tigers every week, but they are struggling. They've had so many injuries. Their best player, Sam Lawler, who's only 19, hurt his Achilles. Gibkus hurt his knee. So there's more and more players out. Prestia did his calf. And Richmond almost can't field a VFL side at the moment because of their injuries. So they go in each week now depleted. Yes, they beat West Coast last week. I'll tip them this week, but you would think that Adelaide will be too strong for them at the MCG, unfortunately for the Bowden family and Richmond fans.
1: Now, I want to wrap it up, but I want to talk to one of the other games that's caught my attention, and that's because Melbourne in seventh position, in fact, on Sunday they take on West Coast Eagles. That should be a pretty good game. It's played in Melbourne at Docklands. What do you think of that game?
0: Yeah, they're playing under the roof, and I think Melbourne will have their way with that game. They'll win by 10 goals. West Coast are depleted. They lost to Richmond last week, which says more about West Coast than Richmond. Mm. Stephen King, in his first year of coaching, is doing a really good job. They've had a few issues at Melbourne in the last couple of weeks where they sacked their CEO, but I don't think that's going to hurt the playing group, and I think they'll come out and they'll beat West Coast comfortably under the roof at Docklands Stadium on Sunday. That's a 1 o'clock game. So if you're tuning in, make sure you tune in early and then you can watch the Tigers versus the Crows at 3:15 in the afternoon. The AFL are scheduling it nicely so we don't miss a game. We don't miss a ball bounced. We are able to watch pretty much games from Thursday now all the way through to Sunday night, Charlie.
1: All right, one real quick one from me. I noticed in the Sydney coaching group was Simon Goodwin from Melbourne. And I thought to myself, why didn't we get him at Carlton? There's an opportunity
0: there. Good question, Charlie. So, I think he went to Sydney as a coaching director. So he doesn't have any specific line coaching role, but he's gone up there to share his experience with a new coach in Dean Cox. And it seems as if they've worked well together already this season. And clearly he's having some type of an influence in Sydney. Now, talking about Carlton, I don't think Michael Voss is going to be there much longer. It'll be a matter of time. But I think they're going to be looking for a whole new coaching group. Now, whether that's Goodwin or what John Longmire, Adam Simpson, who've all coached before, or whether they go for a new coach in the same way that Melbourne went for a new coach with Stephen King, we wait to see. But they may need, if they go for a new coach, they may need some older, wiser heads around them, and Simon Goodwin might be one of them. Or who knows, they might bring Longmire in or Adam Simpson in to be a coaching director and mentor a younger coach, and that might be Daniel Gian Siracusa or someone along those lines.
1: Mm. Joel, it's always nice to talk to you. It's music to my ears to listen to you talk about footy. You love the game and it comes out

0: the passionate way you talk about it. Thank you for your time.
1: Oh, thanks, Charlie, and have a great weekend, and go the Tigers.
0: Bye for now.
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4: Let's take a look at the NT weather for this weekend. Darwin, 33 and sunny. Palmerston, sunny and 34. Tiwi Islands, 33 and sunny. Jabiru, sunny and 35. Wadare, 32 and sunny. Borroloola, sunny and 33. Nullumboy, 31 and sunny. And Alice Springs, sunny and 18 degrees.

So she came to see him one last time. Oh, and we all wondered if she would. And it kept running through my mind. This time, he's over her for good. He stopped.

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Tune in next time when Charlie King takes us to the sidelines, onto the field and into the locker rooms. 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
1: My name is Calum. This is First Nations Radio, and this is Palmerston FM. Thank you so much for joining me today. And in the studio with me, we have a wonderful guest who's found herself back in the studios with us, and it's none other than the Mayor of Palmerston, Athena Pascoe-Bell. Thank you so much for joining us.
2: Thanks for having me back again. I know it's been a very, very long time, but
1: yeah, I think it was after the cyclone.
2: Yeah.
1: Genuinely, because it was everything got delayed and pushed back due to the cyclone, all the issues that we're facing. And here we are in May.
2: Yeah, I did go away for 2 months, so that's a small amount of that time, but yeah, it's been too long.
1: Nope, that's fine. And we're here to talk about some of the big things that are going on in Palmerston over the next month. And you've got a whole lot of information.
2: I have a heap of information for the community. The Palmerston Library is undergoing some shelving upgrade. And to support that, the library will be closed on Monday the 18th and Tuesday the 19th of May while we install our new library shelving. The shelves that are being replaced are 18 years old and they're static, but the new ones will be on wheels, which will allow us to move things around so that we can do more things in that space. So if you've been out to Geekfest over the last few years, you'd know that we run things like laser tag in the library.
1: Yeah.
2: So having more functional space by being able to move the shelves around will be a huge improvement. You can still return books by dropping them into the return chute on the outside of the building. Story time will be on Tuesday at 10 a.m. and it'll be held in Goyder Square now that we're in the dry season. Lovely outdoor morning. And gadgets and games on Tuesday, which is from 3:30 to 4:30, will be held at the Rec Centre instead. And the library will reopen on Wednesday the 20th of May.
1: Excellent.
2: Our Reconciliation Action Plan was officially endorsed by Reconciliation Australia and the Council earlier this year. So, you know, we're very pleased to be able to have that in place now, and that'll allow us to focus a bit more on National Reconciliation Week as well. We've recently had Goyder Square painted as well, so the seating in Goyder Square has got some fantastic artwork, which was designed by Larrakia artists.
1: Awesome. Well done.
2: Yeah.
1: So move over to the curbside waste collection. We were just having a conversation about this, about other things more like it. But
2: We've got a number of different community engagements underway. So we are seeking community feedback on curbside collection. And this is open until the 18th of May. We want to understand what matters most to people, including cost, reliability and convenience of curbside collection. You can join the conversation, and we're looking for your experience over the last 12 months, what you do to reduce or reuse or recycle items in everyday life, and any new ideas for improvements of the waste service. We currently have probably the highest collection of level of service. We collect the red bins twice a week and the yellow bins once a fortnight. But before we go out to tender for the new service, we'd really like to get some community feedback about how that service can be improved or anything you want adjusted in the way we do that.
1: Excellent.
2: we also have Zakoli Community Hub. Stage 3 consultation is now open. So we've got some concept plans for the building that will go into Zakoli Community Hub. We're very fortunate to get $10 million grant from the Commonwealth Government, and
1: wow,
2: Council will contribute $3 million. So stage 3 includes a community hall that will house up to 400 people, flexible spaces for programs, training and small businesses, and some modern and adaptable community facilities. So we're asking the community now how they might look at using these spaces, whether the buildings meet community needs, what could be improved. The feedback will ensure that when we go out to tender that we're going to be able to deliver a facility that the community really values.
1: So just out for the people who are unaware, what is the Zakoli pump?
2: Zakoli Community Hub is a fairly large piece of community purpose land.
1: Yes. And
2: we have staged it out over 3 stages. We recently opened Zakoli Pump Track, which is really popular. It's open to pedal power, so anything non-electric or motorised can use it. But it's been very popular. The first stage also included a dog park, which has got water play and sensory features for dogs. Also very popular.
1: Okay.
2: There's still a few more pieces to be done in stage two, and as we move along through the community plan, through the master plan of that site, there'll be a skate park, a large piece of play equipment, some court, so basketball, netball,
1: sure.
2: A garden of reflection, and the big piece is obviously the building, which will be able to be used for large community events.
1: And stuff.
2: Yep.
1: Okay, cool. So I just asked again quickly, but what is a pump track?
2: Oh, a pump track.
1: you've glossed over it.
2: Yeah,
1: every
2: sorry,
1: time.
2: Sorry. It's basically a series of humps and bends, sort of like a skate park.
1: But for bikes?
2: But for bikes, you can
1: use it.
2: Like
1: a BMX track, is it?
2: Yeah, it's like a mini BMX track, but you can use it for scooters, roller skates, bikes.
1: Okay.
2: Anything on wheels.
1: Sure.
2: And the idea is that once you set off, you get a lot of momentum and you can sort of push off the corners and bends and things and just keep going.
1: Fair enough. I'm picturing my head now. I'm getting it, kind of.
2: Yeah. So it's an asphalt court sort of set up with all sort of twists and turns. It's been set up with three different grades of track. So you can start off at the beginner track and follow that around the course and then, you know, work your way up. But it is very popular. It's open now.
1: I don't
2: know
1: it would be, yeah.
2: Yeah, it's great for the community, but please, no electric scooters, bikes or motorcycles or anything.
1: No motorcycles? I can't take out my giant hog that I've got out there?
2: No, the police will come after you, so please don't do that. But, yeah, it's all coming along. Yeah, so if you have any feedback on the building design, then, yeah, jump onto the council website and
1: provide if you see one that says make it more motorcycle accessible, then you probably know it'd be me.
2: You're in the wrong place. we also have our community plan health check, and you know this is probably quite important, and there's a lot of incentive for people to be involved here.
1: Mm-hmm.
2: So our community plan was written about 7 years ago, I think, 6-7 years ago, and we've been following it. This is our second health check to make sure that we are on target with what the community want delivered, and so we're doing it again. We're after participants to attend a workshop on the 17th of May to review our community plan and the action that council has taken to date. If you are willing to participate, you receive a $120 voucher, and we are specifically looking for people who are aged 18 to 25, and they will receive an additional $120 voucher for their participation and feedback at this workshop.
1: There you go. So that's on the 10th of May? Registration closes on the 10th of May.
2: Registrations close on the 10th, but the workshop will be on the 17th of May. If you can't attend the workshop but you still want to provide feedback on the community plan, I think you can still do that online.
1: And it's for Palmerston residents only?
2: Palmerston residents only, yep.
1: Cool.
2: We also have our municipal plan out for community feedback, and that's basically our budget and our plans for the next financial year. So, again, just jump onto the council website if that's of interest to you. We are proposing a 4.9% a 4.9% rate increase to cover all of our service delivery in Palmerston. It's a very tough year, I know, but
1: yeah, everyone's getting their interest rates going up for their loans and council rates as well, I guess.
2: This is in line with our long-term financial plan, so we're not making any adjustments for the uncertainty with what's happening in Iran and oil prices. It is literally just to cover our services to maintain the same standard that we currently have. But, you know, depending on the big shock that everyone's predicting, we might end up having to cut back on a few things as the year progresses.
1: That's fair.
2: Yeah. So rather than trying to build it in with a 10% rate increase, we've decided that we're sticking to our long-term financial plan.
1: No, understandable.
2: Yeah. Also, now that the dry season is here, we have our full event calendar out. You can pick up a copy at the library or in the council office at Civic Plaza. It's got all of our events right through the dry season, right up until December. So we're kicking off with Live at the Lake. It's returning. It's a series of free family-friendly entertainment, local music being played live. Saturday the 9th of May will be at Marlow Lagoon, and then the 6th of June at Durack Community Arts Centre. We also have Brekkie in the Park back. It's back for its 10th year. And
1: that's pretty popular, isn't it?
2: It's very popular. So that'll be kicking off on Sunday the 17th of May at Hobart Park in Johnson. You get there's four Brekkie in the Parks, and there's a free breakfast as well as a whole lot of entertainment and fun. So just get out there and enjoy the early mornings in the dry season.
1: Wonderful. Well, there we go. That's quite a lot of stuff happening over in Palmerston. And I think this is the whole build up from since I've last seen you. But it's good to see that there's so much happening over there.
2: Yeah, very, very pleased that we're able to continue the very family friendly and popular programs. There'll also be Flicknicks this year as well. So grab hold of one of our event calendars from council staff at the library or at Civic Plaza.
1: Yep.
2: We'll get onto our website and you can see all of our events there. 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
1: There we go. Well, thank you so much for joining us. Is there anything else you'd like to mention while we have you here?
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1: No, I'm happy to see you in a few weeks, I guess.
2: Yes.
1: Fantastic. That was the Mayor of Palmerston, Athena Pascoe-Bell. Thank you once again.
2: Thank you.
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1: Let's take a look at the NT weather for this weekend. Darwin, 33 and sunny. Palmerston, sunny and 34. Tiwi Islands, 33 and sunny. Jabiru, sunny and 35. Wadare, 32 and sunny. Borroloola, sunny and 33. Nhulunbuy, 31 and sunny. And Alice Springs, sunny and 18 degrees.

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you remember very clearly the time when you were young, and the tales your people told you of how your land and you are one. And you wonder where your freedom went as the fences split your land. And as the white man's ways destroys your life, you try hard to understand. You watch your children's playing, running innocent and free. But the winds of change are blowing strong, and you hate the things you see. Like a timeless, misty vision, you'll see your people's fate unfold. For the more you learn the white man's world, the less your dream

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0: the Nightcliff Sea Breeze Festival. 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And from Alice Springs, the Alice Kings, a hip-hop group of 9 to 13-year-olds. 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The Nightcliff Sea Breeze Festival. 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
2: Let's take a look at the NT weather for this weekend. Darwin, 33 and sunny. Palmerston, sunny and 34. Tiwi Islands, 33 and sunny. Jabiru, sunny and 35. Wadair, 32 and sunny. Borroloola, sunny and 33. Nullumboy, 31 and sunny. And Alice Springs, sunny and 18 degrees.

La Jumanu Teenage Band with their song Guru off their ARIA-nominated album Vision. 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

This song, Reggae Rising, was recorded at Willarara Creative Studio at the Warburton Ranges, remote indigenous community in the Western Desert of Australia. This is going out to the Western Desert Mob.

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0: The Nightcliff Sea Breeze Festival. 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
2: Let's take a look at the NT weather for this weekend. Darwin, 33 and sunny. Palmerston, sunny and 34. Tiwi Islands, 33 and sunny. Jabiru, sunny and 35. Wadare, 32 and sunny. Borroloola, sunny and 33. Nhulunbuy, 31 and sunny. And Alice Springs, sunny and 18 degrees.

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1: I'm going to do a song called Mimi, and Mimi is a song. Mimi, back in our language, in the Yarrow language, back in Broome, means your mother's mother, your grandmother from your mother's side. And I wrote this song thinking about my grandmother, who I grew me up, in a way. My mother grew me up too, but I spent a lot of time with my Mimi because Mom had 12 kids, so she couldn't mind them all at once. But I got fond memories of my granny, and I always had this idea of writing a song about when they finally go, they still... I can hear some noise coming through. Oh, you'll be picking it up, yeah. Yeah, I always had this idea of writing a song for my Mimi because, you know, they always tell us when they finally leave this earth, they still hang around. They're up in the sky and the stars watching down on us all. So this is called Mimi.

0: Yes, Stephen Pegram there with Memmi. And that song was recorded live right here in the Larrakia Radio Studios.
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3: Let's take a look at the NT weather for this weekend. Darwin, 33 and sunny. Palmerston, sunny and 34. Tiwi Islands, 33 and sunny. Jabiru, sunny and 35. Wadare, 32 and sunny. Borroloola, sunny and 33. Nhulunbuy, 31 and sunny. And Alice Springs, sunny and 18 degrees.

Contemporary Aboriginal and Torres Strait Islander singer-songwriter making roots and country blues is Nick Waimara with his song Freedom Paper. More great contemporary Indigenous music only on First Nations Radio.

This girl's always been here through the thick and the thin. 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So when the night ends, it's ice and shivers from my hair to my feet. A feeling of surrender, no retreat. Bare feet, bush walks, long talks on the beaches. When she speaks, I listen like the speeches of the world, the importance. This girl, she's important to this man, and she knows this as we're crossing the lands, oceans and continents. She leaves me feeling content within a lost soul, lost control, retrieved by her finer fingers. 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I'm shuffling my feet, man, I shuffle on to the street. I hustle to the beat, no need for the muscle. 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I hope she understands it's real, how this woman making me feel.

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2: Let's take a look at the NT weather for this weekend. Darwin, 33 and sunny. Palmerston, sunny and 34. Tiwi Islands, 33 and sunny. Jabiru, sunny and 35. Wadare, 32 and sunny. Borroloola, sunny and 33. Nhulunbuy, 31 and sunny. And Alice Springs, sunny and 18 degrees.

And that was the hard-rocking Ballinder's Totemic Waterhole by Warringah Band, all the way from Arnhem Land. 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

0: Yes, and that one was going out to all the countrymen right around the top end, from Fanny Bay all the way down to Palmerston and the 15 mile, and of course right down to as far as the Bachelor community and Adelaide River. And of course that was Broken English with Family. 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

Yes, and that was Hit the Track there by Brett Clark, and that was going out to all you lovely people from Palmerston to 15 Mile and all the way down to Bees Creek. 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
2: Let's take a look at the NT weather for this weekend. Darwin, 33 and sunny. Palmerston, sunny and 34. Tiwi Islands, 33 and sunny. Jabiru, sunny and 35. Wadair, 32 and sunny. Borroloola, sunny and 33. Nullumboy, 31 and sunny. And Alice Springs, sunny and 18 degrees.

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1: Let's take a look at the NT weather for this weekend. Darwin, 33 and sunny. Palmerston, sunny and 34. Tiwi Islands, 33 and sunny. Jabiru, sunny and 35. Wadair, 32 and sunny. Borroloola, sunny and 33. Nhulunbuy, 31 and sunny. And Alice Springs, sunny and 18 degrees.

I'm not going to do that.

That was East Journey, a rock reggae band from Northeast Arnhem Land, Northern Territory, who formed in 2010. 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

Yes, and that was the Black Can Clan with Tidal. And that song was going out to all the countrymen from as far as Acacia and Bagot to Balyuin, Memorama and Kalalak. And not to mention as far down as the Bachelor community. Okay, stay tuned now because we've got plenty more great music to come, including more tracks from the Black Can Clan, as well as other Indigenous and Aboriginal artists from all around Australia.

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1: Benji and the Ballers with Home Again, a great song about going back to country. 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
1: Let's take a look at the NT weather for this weekend. Darwin, 33 and sunny. Palmerston, sunny and 34. Tiwi Islands, 33 and sunny. Jabiru, sunny and 35. Wadair, 32 and sunny. Borroloola, sunny and 33. Nullumboy, 31 and sunny. And Alice Springs, sunny and 18 degrees.
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1: Let's take a look at the NT weather for this weekend. Darwin, 33 and sunny. Palmerston, sunny and 34. Tiwi Islands, 33 and sunny. Jabiru, sunny and 35. Wadare, 32 and sunny. Borroloola, sunny and 33. Nhulunbuy, 31 and sunny. And Alice Springs, sunny and 18 degrees.

That was a powerful and beautiful tribute to Eddie Mabo. Nibe Nibe, a song sung by his granddaughter Crystal West. 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
3: Let's take a look at the NT weather for this weekend. Darwin, 33 and sunny. Palmerston, sunny and 34. Tiwi Islands, 33 and sunny. Jabiru, sunny and 35. Wadare, 32 and sunny. Borroloola, sunny and 33. Nullumboy, 31 and sunny. And Alice Springs, sunny and 18 degrees.

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2: Hey, Deanna Peckham here from the Northern Sharks for RAD. In rugby league, there's simply no room for excuses. If I mess up during a game, then I have to cop it. But away from the footy field, some people think excuses are okay, especially when they are caught speeding. Excuses like, I'm late to training, or I'm rushing because the ice creams are melting, are just not on. There's no room for excuses in football, and there's definitely no room for excuses on the road. Speeding, there's no future in it.
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3: Let's take a look at the NT weather for this weekend. Darwin, 33 and sunny. Palmerston, sunny and 34. Tiwi Islands, 33 and sunny. Jabiru, sunny and 35. Wadare, 32 and sunny. Borroloola, sunny and 33. Nullumboy, 31 and sunny. And Alice Springs, sunny and 18 degrees.

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0: Ever dreamed of landing that trophy catch without having to worry about the fuel, the bait, or who's driving the boat? Thanks to the Nightcliffe Sea Breeze Festival, we're giving one lucky angler the chance to swap their office chair for a deck chair. We have a full day fishing charter for one lucky winner to head out into the blue. Whether you're a pro angler or never even held a rod, this is the ultimate top end day out. Offshore Boats Fishing Charter has all the gear, all the local secrets, and hopefully will net you a very full esky. 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All thanks to the Nightcliffe Sea Breeze Festival. 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
6: Would you like to give him a big hand, ladies and gentlemen? Thank you. My son. You make it. No. Anyway, baby song, how would you like? You know what? Chewing gum or something like this. 1, 2, 3.

swept across Australia in the 1960s. Many people fought for their basic human rights. The right to walk into shops, cinemas, try on clothes, swim in a public pool, to buy a cuppa from a local cafe, and of course the right to vote. They are part of the movement changing the world. One man, Eddie Kweke Mabo, took the fight to the highest establishments in the land. He challenged the most powerful laws of the country. A legacy of a courageous man, a freedom fighter, a deep thinker, a free spirit, a father, son and brother. A person connected to the history and a visionary that saw long into the future. He knew that things must change.

Mau Power with Koiki, a truly powerful song with a truly powerful message, creating opportunity and possibility for young people everywhere. That was going out to the Torres Strait Islander community. 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
1: Let's take a look at the NT weather for this weekend. Darwin, 33 and sunny. Palmerston, sunny and 34. Tiwi Islands, 33 and sunny. Jabiru, sunny and 35. Wadair, 32 and sunny. Borroloola, sunny and 33. Nullumboy, 31 and sunny. And Alice Springs, sunny and 18 degrees.
2: Uni ni wattamo wo driver unregistered vehicle go uni no taru unregistered ni tubarachun ni ndu ka face hefty fines na kamak pala ni barachura no license na burun bla no jeepa ni tu check no rejo yur na to bridge mandun yakalep no rejo ni tu dar in paing rejo paing o kava
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1: And you're listening to All Sports on First Nations Radio across the country. Nice to have your company and good to be talking about something just a little bit different in sport, Darwin Nines. People who go along to this event many, many times over the years have found it to be such a fun thing to be involved in. To tell us more about it, he flies up to Darwin. He's from Darwin originally, but he lives in Melbourne, but he flies up and puts it all together. His name's Brian Clark and he joins me. Hello, Brian.
2: Good morning, Charlie. How are you going?
1: Not too bad. Darwin Nines, we haven't heard too much about it. How's the planning going for the next one?
2: Yeah, going well, Charlie. It'll be our sixth Darwin Nines. So it's amazing that we're having our sixth one already. It's been a great success. And this year will be held on Saturday, the 8th of August at Rugby Park, Murara.
1: How are you going with numbers for it? Are they all getting in on time?
2: Yeah, we've got five teams confirmed so far, which is great for this time of year. So we've got the Ireland men and Ireland women. We've got Timor-Leste, United Nations women, and really, really good news, Greece have been a powerhouse. They've missed the last couple, but they're back this year as well.
1: That's good. That is good news. Look, just a bit of history on the Nines, not necessarily the Darwin Nines, but the Nines itself. Mm. Tell us a little bit about the history.
2: Well, where it came from is the fact I've been involved in international footy for 25 years. And, you know, like a lot of people, I thought, wow, there's cricket grounds all over the world. You know, we can just kind of take our game to the world, 18 aside, normal footy, and we'll play in cricket grounds. But when you travel overseas, you realise we actually can't get on the cricket grounds because they're treated as holy turf by the curators. They don't want football played on their pitches. So I realised that if we wanted to take the game international, we needed to play on rectangular fields, and 95% of the world's sporting fields are rectangular. So we came up with the idea of playing the World Nines in Melbourne and the Darwin Nines in Darwin on rugby fields, which are all over the world and easy to get access to. So that's the background to it, Charlie.
1: What about the event itself? I mean, what's its aim?
2: Well, the aim basically is to bring people together from different communities. So the Darwin Nines, in our first year, we had NTFL clubs, but by the second year, we moved to teams representing their indigenous multi

0: one, of course, we're on the rugby field, but we use the existing posts and we use the existing field markings. So if you look at a rugby field, we've got the rugby post with the crossbar, but we don't have behind posts like a normal footy. So if the ball hits the rugby goals and goes in, it's a goal. If the ball hits the post and put in the crossbar and comes back in, it's play on. We also have banned kicking off the ground. One of the reasons, Charlie, was when I brought this version of the game to Europe, all the soccer players, they never picked up the footy. Just kicked it off the ground, which is frustrating, so we just banned the rule. And it's a good rule too because it just makes it more traditional footy as well. And people will think, well, does that game work on a rugby field? Well, it's nine a side. So three forwards, three midfielders, three backs, very fast flying and actually a great version of the game.
1: Women play it as well?
0: Yeah, we have a men's division one, a men's division two, and then we have a women's division as well. And look, if anything I found taking the game around the world, it's the women who really embrace the nine-a-side model. And, you know, the women's division has always been a really, really great part of the day.
1: You see these players that are about to compete all wandering around the rugby field, chatting away, and then all of a sudden they're lined up and their national anthem for their country is being played. Tell us about that, because when I first heard the American one, the USA, Stars and Stripes, it was a fantastic thing to see.
0: Yeah, look, we've had the US Marines involved the last couple of years. The US Marines women played a couple of years ago. It wasn't possible last year. We're hoping to get them back this year as well. They're obviously on the Marine Rotational Force, so we're having a different bunch of Americans every year. And at first, by their first game to their last game, there's a huge amount of improvement. And a big highlight of them is the national anthem. We actually play the Whitney Houston version of the Star Spangled Banner, which is probably the best version ever done of the national anthem for the Americans. And to see the way that the Marines respond to that, they're obviously very patriotic. And we don't tell them we're going to play it. So it's a nice surprise for them. Playing for your, you know, where this is going in terms of anthems and everything, it's, we're trying to get this version of the game into the Olympics in Brisbane in 2032. We think that, can you imagine, it's the greatest game in the world. We could showcase this version of the sport in front of an international audience in 2032 as a demonstration sport. And then by 2040, this is our long-term aim, of course, Charlie, is to have footy included as a footy-fledged medal sport. I'm doing my bit to get two extra gold medals for the Aussies, Charlie.
1: And you mentioned at the start there that it was pleasing to have the Greeks back involved as well.
0: Mm-hmm.
1: Why is that?
0: Well, Larrakia have been such a dominant team that the Greeks have really pushed them in the past, and they've got some fabulous players. They've had in the past, they've also had some soccer commitments that clashed with the Darwin Nines. So to have them back is great because they've been great rivals, and every sport needs its great rivals.
1: It's great to hear. So just remind everyone, 8th of August, if they want to nominate a team, what do they have to do?
0: Yes, just go to our website, which is aflinternational.com, and you'll see our contact details there. Please get in touch. As I said, we've got 5 teams confirmed at the moment. We can only accommodate 12 because of the 2 fields at Rugby Park. If you'd like to enter a team, it's an Indigenous or multicultural setup. Please get in touch. Love to hear from you.
1: And just tell us how many players are in a team.
0: So it's 9 a side. You can have a maximum of 15 in your squad, but it's 9 on the field at any one time.
1: All right. Well, there you go, people listening. You've got 9 people who want to play this special game, or even if you want to just go down and watch it, we'll keep telling you when it's on and give you more details as we get closer to the date. Good to see you coming to Darwin, Brian. When do you get here?
0: Charlie, it's freezing here in Melbourne today, and I'll be up in early August, and I cannot wait.
1: It'll be good to see you again. Thanks for joining us.
0: Thanks, Charlie.

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0: And joining us in the studio is the chairperson of AFLNT, Sean Bowden, known throughout the territory as a man who's telling us over and over again that we're going to keep getting good games here. And we've got a couple of good ones to talk about. Sean, welcome.
1: Yeah, thanks, Charlie. And g'day to everyone out there. And it's an absolute pleasure and a privilege to be here with you on this program.
0: Nice to be talking with you. Let's talk about the first game that we're going to see, St Kilda versus the Suns. The Suns look magnificent, I must tell you. And St Kilda, well, Carlton did them a favour, didn't they, by lying down in the third quarter. But they're pretty good sides. Amazing players we're going to see.
1: Look, it's a fantastic game that's going to come up. The Suns are really pushing. They're pushing into the top four. I think they're fifth. And just the quality of the players that we've got. Christian Petrarca, an ex-Brownlow medalist. Jamara Ugle-Hagan. I mean, his performance last week showed that he's back, former number one draft pick. Just a fantastic, fantastic performance. And I'm not sure Matty Rowell, another Brownlow medalist, is going to be there. He's been a bit injured, but I think he's with the group. So we'll be looking out for him. And, of course, you know, Daniel Rioli, Joel Jeffrey, Ben Long, you know, just great names, great players. They came off the plane the other day, just big smiles on their face just to be home. They're looking for the Barramundi. They're looking for the Goose. It's great to have them. And a Benny King, I think, as well, is leading the goal kicking. So the Suns are looking good. And, they're up against the Saints, Charlie, and Wangane Malera. I mean, what a player. Nasira, I think he's the standout player in the league, along with Cozzie Pickett at the moment. And I mean, that's just a treat. We saw him at Alice Springs last year. He tore Melbourne up off a halfback flank, and then went into the centre and sort of won the game. It was a masterclass, and we've got him again tomorrow night at TIO, along with, you know, Jack Silvani, Bradley Hill, Tom DeConing. It really is a treat.
0: Oh, my goodness. All right. And let's talk about the other game, because you get two games, which is good. Congratulations for still getting them. But what's the second game?
1: Port Adelaide. So the Suns stay on. The Jeffries and the Riolis and the Longs get to go and catch some fish and enjoy the family over the week, as well as doing their usual training. And then Port Adelaide will come in. They're a great club, and they're bringing a big contingent. And, of course, they're pushing as well. They probably haven't started as well as they'd like, but they're pushing up as well. They'll be looking for a top eight finish. And, I mean, that's the Sir Doug Nicholls round game, and it's going to be a ripper. TIO is going to come alive. There's going to be the performances, you know, the brilliant welcome to country from the Larrakia people is always just, for me, it's just a highlight of the year. And then we move on then into a young fella called Kobe D. I think he's a rapper, Charlie. He's a little bit younger than us.
0: Yeah.
1: Certainly younger than me, but he's going to be performing before that game. And that's going to be a ripper. So, you know, two fantastic games, one on a Saturday night, one on a Friday night. And, you know, like yourself, I'm fielding calls from all over the territory, people wanting information and how do we get there and how do we
0: I bet the little whispers in Cavanagh Street as you're walking down there this morning, that's Sean Bowden, see if he's got any tickets.
1: There's a little bit of that. But, look, it's a great privilege, part of the job. You know, I'm hearing from people at Cullaluck this morning. I'm hearing from people at Wadair. I'm hearing from people at Manangreta. And, of course, northeast Arnhem Land, you know, and Alice Springs. There's a few McAdams and a great friend of ours, Stephen Wheatbix Hayes. You know, they ring up and they just want to be involved, and it's a great privilege of the job, Charlie.
0: So we talked to Joel, your brother, Sean, and he tells us the history of you living when you were living in Alice Springs as kids and lived out bush.
1: Yeah.
0: Do you want to just give us a very brief version of your memories of that?
1: Oh, well, they were foundational times for us as kids. And Dad had moved us from Melbourne. My father, of course, was a premiership player with Richmond. And Joel may not have told you this, but he was offered the job as Ron Barassi's assistant coach at North Melbourne when Barassi was the top coach in the league. And Dad decided against that. He wanted to go north, and he started off moving to Sunraysia, and he coached and played football there. And then when I was 13, he took the family to Ernabella on the Pitlands. Yeah. And we began what's now a 40-year association with Central Australia, 40-plus-year association with Central Australia and the North. So, you know, I played my first game of senior football at Armita. And it's an experience that'll never leave me. I wish we had grassed ovals back then, Charlie. I blame the disparity in Joel's career and mine on the fact that he got to play on the beautiful MCG of the desert, Traeger Park. I had to learn my craft on the dirt of Pukekohe and Armada. But he says the reverse. He said it was just all up to me. You know, I had the better opportunity to make it good out there.
0: Because you're the older brother.
1: I'm the older brother.
0: Yeah. All right. Well, thanks for sharing that with us. People are going to be listening to us now thinking, Charlie, ask him a question about the stadium. What's happening with our own AFL team? I've been away, yes. But it all went very quiet. There was this fanfare of it, so much media around it. It looked like it was imminent.
1: Yes.
0: And then it went all real quiet. And I haven't heard anything since. I was away overseas, obviously, since I've come back, I haven't even tuned in. But bring us up to date. Where is it still? Is the dream still alive?
1: Of course it is.
0: Is it moving, always getting closer and closer?
1: Of course it is. And one of the reasons there was that probably the pause in the narrative was we had to see what happened with Tasmania. We had to make sure Tasmania got over the line. And we spent, you know, from the territory, we were, you know, in behind Tassie, wanting them to get the 19th team. Because the 19th team creates the opportunity for the 20th licence to be offered. Now, it is not offered yet, so there's no bid. But I think there's been a little bit of talk in Melbourne. There was a terrific article in the Herald Sun a month ago, and then Andrew Demetrio was on SEN a week ago or 2 weeks ago speaking about the territory. And the sense I get that we remain very much a sentimental favourite or a moral favourite to be the 20th licence, and so we should be.
0: Hmm.
1: And, Charlie, I should say that, you know, part of that history I've just told you has led me, all of my family, to become what you might say, you know, territory proud, territory patriots. Mm. We want to see that licence. We want to see the 20th team in the Northern Territory, and it should be in the Northern Territory. I mean, your listeners would know that their life is full of football, and there are a number of things that are important to people in the Territory: family, ceremonies, football, friends. Footy's right up there, and it's part of life, and it's embedded in our DNA. And as we go around the territory, we have this amazing linkages with everyone. Oh, I played with your brother, or I saw your father, or we played together. Your sister was, you know, there when my brother did this. There's all these wonderful stories that come out. Now, that's part of it. That's the motivation. But the hard work comes from us projecting really not just that sentiment, but the talent and the capacity of the North, the desire to have it. Big part of that's a stadium. And

0: marriage. If we don't have that support, we're not going to be successful.
1: But I
0: feel strongly that it's there, and what we have to do is be ready to answer the questions when they come, because people will ask, hey, are we big enough? Is this going to cost too much? There's so many other things that require investment in the Northern Territory. And, you know, the answer to that is that one should not exclude the other. We're making it very clear to the Commonwealth in our discussions that, yes, we need investment from the Commonwealth for our remote infrastructure and our stadium, but Darwin needs a new hospital, that we need the Stuart Highway up to scratch, that the Commonwealth, we're not asking the Commonwealth to see this in isolation. And I think that what ultimately, if we can get this message across properly, that this is an activation of the Northern Territory as a whole. And if you can create this state, this stadium, you're going to see it available for so many other things. Sure. It's going to draw people in. Rugby league, we saw a fantastic game of rugby league 2 or 3 weeks ago. Cricket's pushing, you know. Got a test match, and, you know, Cricket NT and Gavin over there and his team, you know, they're doing a great job. They had some T20s test match. I mean, the facilities will make them come. You know, you build it and they will come, I think, is the old...
1: I've heard you say this before.
0: The old motto. Well, it was said to me very early in the piece. And so people are quietly continuing to support me and the push. And I'm not for a moment taking anything for granted, because we have to convince the AFL. The AFL... They hold it precious, and they're not going to do something that isn't going to enhance the game. So we've got to answer all those questions, and then of course we will enhance the game, because Charlie will be winning premierships in 2 or 3 years.
1: I always get thinking about this, and then I think about how much it's going to cost, and then I think about every day that goes by, it's going to cost more and more, and then you want to get involved with the communities to make sure they're all doing well enough, and then all of a sudden the fuel prices go through the roof. They might not be able to travel like they have in the past. The stadium that you're building, it's got to be not a grandstand anymore. It's going to be, it's going to be a focal point for Territorians. There'll be shops built there.
0: Correct.
1: I was in New Zealand can't remember where I was, but they've just got a new stadium built there, but it's got all these new shops in there. Is your vision growing as you go along, which in some ways can be a bit demoralising?
0: Oh, I'm not demoralised for one second. I've got my shoulder to the wheel on this one.
1: Well, can I say this? Before you answer the question, can I say this? It is inevitable. One day, maybe in your time, maybe not in my time, there will be a stadium in Darwin. There will be an AFL team.
0: That's right.
1: It has to come from the Territory.
0: That's right.
1: They can't not have a team from the Territory.
0: I think that's a very strong sentiment. So we've got to go back to the basics. We just keep doing the work. We work out the way that the team works and how that's going to take shape. We work out how a stadium will be. And we are continuing to work very hard, I assure you, behind the scenes. And we're not in a position yet to release designs and that, but we're still working with venues. Where's the best place for it? That's happening, and if it doesn't happen immediately, well, this work won't be lost. This is there for the next 5 years, the next generation. I mean, ideally, we take the opportunity. I think it's 2032, Charlie. I think 2032 gives you the opportunity. That's the start point we're looking to. So we've got a bit of work to do, but we don't. It's not a rush. We don't want to rush at it. And if we can do it, I mean, some of the numbers that are really in a community like ours, an AFL team brings 200 full-time jobs. 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This is not game day activation. This is a club. Now, people can think in their own minds, who else employs 200 people in the Northern Territory? It's a big thing to build a stadium. Now, that's going to really be a boon for the economy. And if we get it right, and this is the key, we have to get it right. You only get one shot at these things. We get it right, then it becomes a continual sort of iconic focal piece for the town.
1: Can I tell you this? The first game of footy I think I called on television coverage for us was from Victoria Park. NT went down, and I saw Andrew McLeod playing for the first time at a level that I could.